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17: 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I brought this up a couple of weeks ago. Kyle Whittingham went from Utah to Michigan, and a great upgrade to get somebody that classy taking over Michigan. And everybody talked about how, well, your Michigan head coach, does he hate Ohio State? Like, you have to go into that job and you gotta hate Ohio State. It's just assumed. Well, here is Kyle Whittingham talking about saying that he didn't really hate Ohio State, and there was a little bit of a backlash on that.
18: You commented on a little bit on Ohio State and the rivalry in Chicago, and some of those comments took on a life of their own afterwards.
19: We have a better chance to win if I hated them. I don't understand. Whatever gives us the best chance to win, I'm all for. Want to beat them worse than anybody, you know, around, and so I don't know how that got to be such a hot topic.
17: All right. Look, he's an older coach, established coach. If he's 35 going in there, then he'll get caught up in the rah-rah and the fans and hating Ohio State. But you don't have to hate Ohio State. I mean, just win. That's all that matters. You can say, I hate Ohio State. You know what they're going to say when you're done? What was your record against them? Oh, we were 4-1. You're a great coach. Man, you didn't hate them as much as you should have. Yeah, how did I do against them? Oh, you had a winning record. That's all that matters. Coaches have gotten fired for not doing well against Michigan. Okay? I know it's part of the upbringing. It was when I was growing up. And it's not that I hated Michigan for any other reason than they were just better than Ohio State sometimes. That was it. Like, I can remember Rick Leach, Dennis Franklin, like these quarterbacks who didn't go on to any kind of success in the NFL, but damn, they would beat Ohio State. But it's not like I'm not going to drive through Michigan. If I run out of gas in Michigan, I'm going to push my car over the border to get gas in Ohio. I wasn't going to do that. But it is fun. And if you're around, you know, true Ohio State fans, graduates, they get caught up in it, and it's funny. It's entertaining. I don't think it's life-threatening where I'm going to kill you. It's just, it's a great rivalry. It might be the last rivalry we have in sports. So I just kind of look at it and I go, Kyle Whittingham doesn't have to hate anybody. In fact, I don't believe him if he said, I hate Ohio State. I'd be like, no, you don't, coach. Because he doesn't. Yes, Dylan.
20: Yeah, I mean, remember Ryan Day lost, what, 4 straight games to Michigan? Yeah. And everyone basically, you know, they wanted his head on a pike, and then they won the national title.
17: He was going to lose his job because of that, and then they won the national title.
20: Yeah.
17: I really believe that, hey, you're not beating Michigan. If they're winning a national title, your job's in jeopardy. I don't care if you lose a total of 5 games in, 5 years. You can't lose 5 games to Michigan. And that's the rivalry there. But Kyle Whittingham, I felt bad for him. It's like, no, you hate them, don't you? Not really. Yes, you do. No, I don't. I'm a, 60-year-old man. 66-year-old man. I'm too old to hate somebody. Yes, Paul.
21: Or is Kyle Whittingham playing the long game? Lulling Ryan Day into a false sense of niceness. And then when the game's over, he does like a stone cold stunner at halftime. Just a thought.
17: Yes, Dylan.
20: Yeah, does he bring like a freshly baked pie over as if he's a new neighbor in town?
17: And then smash him in the face?
20: Yeah.
17: Pie to the face? Maybe he just tackles him. Was Kyle Whittingham a linebacker? He looks like a linebacker.
21: Sounds like a linebacker.
17: Yeah. Ryan Day is 20 years younger than Kyle Whittingham. I don't think I'd mess with Kyle Whittingham, though. Yes, Molly.
21: Kyle Whittingham, graduate of Provo High School, 2-time All-State linebacker and fullback,
17: yep.
21: Which means he's even tougher.
17: Yeah. He might have been Mike Allstott before Mike Allstott.
21: Right. Doesn't even have a neck.
17: Yes, Marvin.
22: I don't remember what I went to Target for yesterday, but I do remember that John Cooper had an awful record against Michigan. Yeah. And he was Ohio State coach. I think he's maybe like 2-10. And they're like, we can't do this anymore.
17: I think Earl Bruce lost his job as well. because of his record against Michigan. I don't know. Has a Michigan coach lost his job because of his record against Ohio State? What about Brady Hoke?
22: No headphones, Brady Hoke?
17: I know. I felt bad. It's like he doesn't have headphones on.
22: Maybe you should have put them on.
17: They're not letting him know anything here. Who's in the confessional? Todd is. 2 hours in the books on this Tuesday. Final hour right around the corner with Fritzy, Dylan, Marv, Paulie, yours truly. 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
0: This would have been helpful if you played it like 2 hours ago when I mentioned. 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
13: I don't know about you, but my social media feeds are flooded with lotions and potions and gadgets, all promising to unlock different components of longevity. But if you log off, take a step back from all the hype, you'll find that the actual keys to a longer, healthier life are hiding in plain sight. There are four of them. Number one, nutrition. The Mediterranean diet really is the gold standard. Number two, exercise. You should be getting 150 minutes of moderate intensity exercise or 75 minutes of vigorous intensity exercise every week, plus strength training and stretching. Number three, sleep. Sleep is when your body and your brain repair themselves. You should be getting 7 to 9 hours a night. And finally, number four, often gets forgotten, socialization. It's not a bonus. It's a necessity for a healthy life, finding a sense of community, purpose, and belonging. I'm Dr. Sanjay Gupta, helping you live a better life.
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1: I was just trying to do enough radio so I could feed my daughter. Just kidding. I do not have a daughter. I am the youngest in charge, though. This is Westwood One Sports Night. Linnell Willingham getting you up to 3 a.m. Eastern Time. Number to hit us up on the talking text line, 310-840-4910. A lot more to get into. Calvin Watkins, Dallas Morning News, going to join us in exactly an hour and 17 minutes. He was out at Rams and Cowboys joint practice, and ooh-wee, things got spicy. We'll get the recap from Calvin Watkins coming up at 2 a.m. Eastern Time. In exactly 16 minutes, I'll bring you a fresh installment of the most highly anticipated power ranking segment in all of Sports Talk Radio. Now, Super Six Pack. Hear that? That's the hot seats of NFL coaches, ladies and gentlemen. I'll give you my top six NFL coaches.

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I-126 eastbound approaching Greystone Boulevard. We have an accident. The left two lanes are blocked. Again, that's I-126 eastbound approaching Greystone Boulevard. Left two lanes are blocked, so certainly stay right. And stay hydrated. Try to stay cool for the next few days. 95 the high today, 98 tomorrow and Friday. And each of these days, we're looking for a heat index 105 to 109. So it's just going to be smoking. Right now, we start your morning off at 72.

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0: Back in Extra Point, wrapping up hour number two. Tyler Head along with you here on your Wednesday on the game. Time to talk some racing with Jen Jensen from the early game. Joining me now. And Jen, we finally got racing back on TV this past weekend after a rare week off where there was nothing happening the week before. And we got treated to a pretty interesting race at Iowa, to say the least. Lot to get into from this one with Ty Gibbs picking up his second win, not only of the season, but of his Cup Series career.
1: Yeah, I mean, what a good season he's had so far, and an exciting time for the team for sure. And JGR, I don't know. They're pretty tough to beat right now.
0: Well, they're tough to beat, unless you're Christopher Bell. It's tough to get in victory lane because he once again finished a second. We'll get to it in a moment. But, you know, Ty Gibbs is somebody that we've been following and watching for years now. Again, still very young. Finally got through and got the win at Bristol earlier on this year for his first career win, right around the 100 race mark. And we say it all the time. Once you finally break through and get that first win, a lot more seem to come soon after that. And not only does he pick up a second win, he's now second in points overall. So he went from being somebody that was having a good season to, hey, this guy's now a legitimate championship threat.
1: Yeah, I mean, it's kind of crazy when you think about it.

Arrowhead, Bill Gunner, Captain Dave on your Wednesday here on the game. Again, Alyssa Lang coming up at the top of the hour. Get her thoughts on what's going on around the SEC. Real quick, an opportunity to tell you once again about the Games Summer Golf Classic coming up on Friday, August the 28th. 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Of course, we have the Gamecock Club's onion sausages for breakfast, as always. The Libations Bar will be provided by Saki's Wine and Spirits. And the Golf Gun makes its return as well, with all those proceeds going to Camp Discovery, as always. Want to see you out there. If you want to take part, it's $440 for a foursome, $110 per individual player. And I give Charwood to call at 803-755-2000. Press

0: years ago?
1: I don't know. 3 years ago, I reckon. I hope he takes this. I hope he doesn't get too upset with me about this. 3 years ago, Preston Thorne developed a man crush. While we were doing the show, me and him were doing the show together, he developed a man crush on one J.J. McCarthy. That particularly led him to become a Vikings fan. As far as I know, he is now searching for another team.
2: No, he's a Panthers fan now. So he puts his fandom up for grabs every single offseason.
1: Yeah, I don't like that.
2: And they just settled on, he settled on the Panthers last week.
1: Okay. All right. Come on, Preston. Get it together. Pick a team and stick with them. You can't bandwagon every year. I'm sorry.
2: He was a Falcons fan last year.
1: I think he was more of a Falcons fan growing up.
2: I could be wrong.
1: Okay. Yeah. Maybe I'm wrong.
2: I think he was truly wide open.
1: Okay. Yeah. I mean, come on, Preston. There's got to be at least a 2 year contract on this. Maybe a three. When you sign on for a team, you can't pick your team every year. That's unfair. It's also a lot of money to get new gear. So his first year was Minnesota, which then he's a Preston's a convincing speaker. That's why he's so good. Him and Langston are so good with what they do. He convinced me to be a Vikings fan out of the blue.
2: He roped you in.
1: Yeah, and since then, I've been kind of like, I kind of like the Vikings. I mean, I don't have an NFL team that I truly adore. I can't really say I have one I truly hate. I'm not. I'm not.

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0: 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And now, Jay versus the Internet. It's the post-game show on the Game Network.
1: And truth is, the Internet is still undefeated. But I'm working on it. Results of our poll question: if the college football playoff expands to 24, it would likely mean the end of the SEC championship game. Are you okay with that outcome and direction? A, yes, it's time to move on. B, no, it's a tradition. Or C, I'm not sure yet. Or as we said, I don't know. We had some changes again, Terry Ford. 43% now say yes, time to move on. No, it's a tradition, 37.2, so that's stretched a little. And I'm not sure yet, up to 19.8%. So nearly 20% of folks are like, I don't know yet. I agree. I'm probably A or C. I don't think you have to keep it. Like, I'm not, no, it's a tradition. It has to stay because it's, you know, I know it's been around now for 30-something years, but
2: right.
1: It could be time to move on, but it might not be time to move on. But I'm not sure. I'm not going to sit here and go, you must keep the game.
2: I'm like A, B, or C.
1: Yeah, well, that's good, man. It's good. You've considered all angles.
2: I guess I would look at it this way. Because this is what's going to change it. If the SEC could be made whole of the money they make in the SEC championship, yeah, they go ahead and punt it.
1: It's gone, and they're going to 24, and you're getting 24. 6 or 7 schools a year in the playoff. Mm-hmm. Yeah,
2: so
1: I don't disagree.
2: If you get your money, then hey, that was a lot of fun, that SEC championship game. Too bad we're done. I would have no problem with that. But you got to get made whole.
1: You just better make a deal with the dome that you have more than one game a year in there.
2: You think exactly. So. But yeah, that's the way I look at it.
1: Yeah. All right, before we do Jay versus the Internet, you got a comment?
2: It's interesting. We have one of our folks on the little chat box there on YouTube, but we love the folks chatting. They get in there, they talk about all sorts of cool stuff, and we can always agree to disagree with things. But, you know, we had one of our chatters say that, you know, the Cowboys are got to be the most popular team in the world. And they are the most valuable in the NFL, in the North America, the most valuable franchise is the Cowboys.
1: Absolutely.
2: And I guess the chat box was, well, the NFL is very popular globally, too. And my thing was just, I said this in the chat box. I said, look, everybody in the world plays basketball. There are professional leagues all over the world. Outside of the United States, football is soccer.
1: Yes.
2: The NFL is not the global dominant beast that it is here in North America, here in America. But I said to myself, well,
1: there's,
2: you know,
1: one country where the NFL is dominant.
2: Right.
1: One.
2: Here. Right. United States.
1: There's not another one.
2: No. And so I said, you know what, though? Could I be wrong? Sure. Maybe the NFL's got more traction than I think globally. I will look.
1: That's good that you looked it up. So you got some facts.
2: I never think I'm always right. Like I said, I got a family tells me I'm wrong all day long.
1: Sure.
2: All right. So I found social media, merchandise, as well as kind of looking at those things.
1: Okay.
2: Metrics you can look at.
1: All right.
2: The social media piece, the top 11 teams in the world by social media followers on Facebook, Instagram, Twitter, TikTok, everything combined.
1: Yep.
2: The top 11 are all soccer teams.
1: That makes perfect
2: sense. Real Madrid, Barcelona, Man U, PSG. I mean, it's just all the big name soccer clubs are in the top 11.
1: Makes sense.
2: The top team outside of soccer in the world is this team called the LA Lakers at 12.
1: So that makes one of our points that we said earlier. Are the Lakers the most popular American export, if you will?
2: And the second most popular American export, the Golden State Warriors.

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